0: You don't have to be great to start, but you have to start to be great. The successful person, the persistent person, understands the importance of beginning. Number four, if you want to develop this quality of persistence, anticipate setbacks. Persistent people expect and accept setbacks rather than being paralyzed by them. They understand that setbacks are part of the tuition for moving forward in life. In fact, some of our country's most successful people have had devastating setbacks. Let me give you a couple of examples. I love these. In 1889, the San Francisco Examiner newspaper sent Rudyard Kipling the following rejection note. "I'm sorry, Mr. Kipling, but you just don't know how to use the English language." Did you know that 15 publishers and 30 agents turned down John Grisham's first novel, A Time to Kill? Today, his novels have sold over 100 million copies. George Lucas's movie, Star Wars, was rejected by every major studio in Hollywood until 20th Century Fox decided to take a chance on it. And of course, it's one of the most blockbuster franchises of all time. Thomas Edison discovered 1,880 ways not to make a light bulb. Babe Ruth struck out 1,330 times, and yet he's considered one of baseball's greatest players. Thomas J. Watson, the founder of the IBM Corporation, said, "The way to succeed is to double your failure rate." That's where I got the title for today's message. The way to succeed is to double your failure rate. What does Watson mean by that? What he's saying is, the more times you try something, yes, the more you're going to fail, but the more you're going to succeed as well. The way to succeed is to double your failure rate. Did you know Thomas Watson was simply echoing what Solomon had said thousands of years before? Listen to Ecclesiastes 11:1. These are Solomon's words. He said, "Cast your bread on the surface of the waters, for you will find it after many days." Here's how that applies to us. The more resumes you send out, the more interviews for a job you're going to get. The more sales calls you're going to make, yeah, the more rejections you'll have, but the more transactions you'll land as well. The more pounds you attempt to lose, the more pounds you'll actually lose. The more people you share your faith with, the more people you'll come to see know Christ as Savior. That's what he's talking about here. The way to succeed is to double your failure rate. Number five, if you're going to be a persistent person, and this is so key, expect to work hard. Expect to work hard. Now, you have to hand it to Solomon. He had a great sense of humor. Listen to Proverbs 19, verse 24. "The sluggard buries his hand in the dish and will not even bring it back to his mouth." Now, that's lazy. But we all have a little bit of the sluggard in us. Before we get real self-righteous about this, we all have some sluggard in us. Let me illustrate that for you. How many of you here today watching on television know of one thing you could start doing that would make you more successful in your business?
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3: Good evening and welcome to Principal Park in downtown Des Moines, Iowa, the AAA affiliate of the Chicago Cubs. The Iowa Cubs take on the St. Paul Saints, AAA affiliate of the Minnesota Twins tonight in game number one of a six-game series that will close out the pre-All-Star break portion of the 2026 season. The iCubs come in 5-7 in the second half. They are 35-49 overall. Meanwhile, St. Paul 6-5 in the half with an overall record of 48-37. The iCubs are coming off of a series split on the road in Toledo, a series they had a great chance to win but still just one series win this year, all the way back in their first road trip of the season in the first week of April. They settled for that split in Toledo and now trying to head into the break with some positive vibes. First pitch tonight at 6:38 Central Time here in Des Moines. Up until that point, the next 20 minutes or so, it's the Yuengling pregame show. Flight by Yuengling is the next generation of light beer, crisp, clean, and brewed for people who want flavor without the extra calories. Well, we have a lot to come here. We'll talk to manager Marty Peavy on our Amish House Furniture pregame interview. Marty winning his 1,500th game in his managerial career on the recent road trip to Toledo. We'll talk about that. And the new and improved bullpen the iCubs have put on display here over the last couple of weeks. We'll also check the out-of-town scoreboard brought to you by Mercy One and bring you the Wellaby starting lineups. But first and foremost, let's dive into the pitching matchup tonight, brought to you by Confluence Brewing Company. Good time start when you visit their tap room and brewery along Grays Lake at 1235 Thomas Beck Road before or after a game, or order one of their craft beers at any of dozens of local establishments, including Principal Park. On the mound tonight for the iCubs, it's the left-hander Jordan Wicks, whose last appearance came in the big leagues with the Cubs July 1st against San Diego. In that stint up to the major leagues, he made two appearances, one on June 28th, in which he earned the save in extra innings at Milwaukee, and then that longer three-inning stint against San Diego, a win on July 1st. Overall with the iCubs this year, Wicks has made 11 starts. He has an 0-5 record with a 6.64 ERA. And the first handful of those starts came on Major League rehab. Since, he has actually been on the AAA roster, 42 innings, 32 strikeouts, and 19 walks for Wicks, who has allowed opponents to hit .330 against him. He did pitch twice against the Saints in St. Paul in the only other meeting between these two teams this year. In a combined 5 2/3 innings, he allowed 12 runs on 16 hits, struck out 4, and walked a pair. So Wicks looking for a better performance today against a very good St. Paul Saints lineup. Meanwhile, on the other side for St. Paul, it's 24-year-old right-hander John Klein, who has made his Major League debut this year with three appearances in Minnesota, those coming back in May and then in June as well. And it'll be Klein today facing the iCubs for the second time. They saw him on April 28th. He went four innings and allowed three runs on three hits. He struck out 5 and gave up a couple of home runs in that contest. 9 whiffs in the game for Klein that day. But he is on the mound today against the iCubs, having this year in minor league baseball posted a 1-4 record and a 6.19 ERA. Again, he has some appearances in the big leagues under his belt already, but in the minor leagues, again in AAA so far this year, the numbers have been a little bit less than what he would have hoped. 12 starts, 17 appearances, again a 6.39 ERA, 49 and a third innings with 56 strikeouts and 22 walks for Klein. He has surrendered 14 home runs on the campaign. That's the matchup today. Jordan Wicks, the left-hander for the iCubs. John Klein, the righty for the St. Paul Saints. That starting pitching matchup was brought to you by Confluence Brewing Company. Visit the Confluence stand inside Gate A or the Iowa Craft Beer area to enjoy some of your favorite Confluence beers at Principal Park. Confluence opens their tap room at 2 o'clock on Wednesdays for fans to enjoy after beginning their afternoon with an iCubs game. We'll take a break, our first one here on the Yuengling pregame show. When we come back, a look back at Sunday's series finale in Toledo. The iCubs with another chance to win the series. We'll also get you the starting lineups for today and, of course, take you around Major League Baseball and the Cubs system as far as what's on tap coming up tonight. This is the Yuengling pregame show. It continues next on the iCubs Radio Network.
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3: Welcome you back to the Yuengling Pregame Show tonight, live from Principal Park. Before we dive more into the contest upcoming today against the St. Paul Saints, we take you back to Sunday. Again, the iCubs won three of the first four in Toledo, had an opportunity to win the series on Saturday. That was July 4th. They lost in walk-off fashion in extras. Another chance to win the series, though, on Sunday. And that got off to a tough start. How many times have we said that this year as the iCubs went down in order in the top of the first against starter Dylan File of Toledo? And then in the bottom half, the iCubs gave up a crooked number. Will Sanders, who has been, in a lot of ways, the iCubs' most consistent starting pitcher this year, walked the leadoff hitter. Max Clark stole second on the first pitch of the next at-bat and scored on an RBI double by Max Anderson down the left field line. And two batters into the game, Toledo led 1-0. Then Gage Workman followed with an RBI single. Three batters in, it was 2-0 Mudhens. Workman stole second, went to third on a throwing error by the catcher Moises Ballesteros, and later scored on a sacrifice fly by Trey Cruz, his 21st RBI of the year, and it was 3-0 Toledo after one. They made it 4-0 in the bottom of the third inning, still against Sanders, the starter. This time it was three singles, one from Clark, who stole second base again, another from Gage Workman that moved him to third, and an RBI single from Brett Callahan, who had the walk-off single in the 10th inning on Saturday. Now it's 4-0 Toledo. The iCubs could not get anything going against the starter Dylan File, who they had success against in game one on Tuesday. This time he went five scoreless, one-hit innings, the only hit, an infield single by Owen Miller. He struck out a season-high matching six before turning it over to the bullpen with that 4-0 lead. And the iCubs would get to it right away against the bullpen and right-hander Gilbert Diaz. Hayden Cantrell singled with one out, went to second on an errant pickoff throw, and scored on Jonathan Long's two-out RBI double. Long with his 51st run batted into the year. Now the iCubs on the board. They trailed 4-1. No more scoring until the bottom of the eighth. This came against Eduardo Nunez, the reliever. Max Anderson singled to start the inning. Gage Workman followed right away by splitting the gap in left center with a double. And it was 5-1 Toledo. They would add another sacrifice fly, the second of the game from Trey Cruz, to make it 6-1. Through eight, the iCubs would get a run of the unearned variety in the ninth against Ricky Venasco. Back-to-back singles from Ballesteros and Murray with one out, and then a fielder's choice ground out by Owen Miller, plus a throwing error on a potential double play made by the second baseman. Anderson allowed another run to score, and that was the final. Toledo 6, the iCubs 2, and once again the iCubs settle for a split in a series that at one point led 3-1. That's the third time they have done that in pursuit of just their second series win of the campaign. Well, let's move forward to our series that begins today against the St. Paul Saints, and we'll do so with a look at the starting lineups brought to you by Wellaby. Since 1929, Wellaby has provided insurance solutions to help people protect their health and financial well-being. Learn how you can be well by preparing for tomorrow and living better today at Wellaby.com. We will start with the St. Paul Saints. They are the AAA affiliate of the Minnesota Twins. They come in 6-5 in the second half, 48-37, the overall mark for St. Paul. Leading off in playing center field is Walker Jenkins, their number one prospect. Batting second, a major league rehabber, the catcher Ryan Jeffers. Matt Wallner is the right fielder. He bats third. Hitting fourth, playing first base, Aaron Sabato. Orlando Arcia is the third baseman. He hits fifth. Hitting sixth, the designated hitter is Gabriel Gonzalez. Batting seventh and out in left field is Kalahi Rosario. Cody Morissette is the second baseman. He bats eighth. And hitting ninth, the shortstop is Ben Ross. On the mound for St. Paul, right-hander John Klein, the 24-year-old this year, has put together an overall record of 1-3 and a 6.39 ERA. This will be his 18th appearance and 13th start with St. Paul. Again, for the Saints, it's Jenkins, Jeffers, and Wallner, Sabato, Arcia, and Gonzalez, Rosario, Morissette, and Ross, and the right-hander Klein on the hill. Now for the Iowa Cubs, AAA affiliate of the Chicago Cubs. They are managed by Marty Peavy, who again last week notched his 1,500th win in his managerial career. They are 5-7 in the half, 35-49 overall. Lineup Marty has put together today leads off with right fielder Brett Bateman. Batting second and playing left field is B.J. Murray. Doing the catching, hitting third, Moises Ballesteros. Jonathan Long will play first base and bat fourth. Hitting fifth over at third, it's Owen Miller. James Triantos is the center fielder. He bats sixth. Hitting seventh is shortstop Ben Cowles. The DH batting eighth is Christian Bethencourt. And Scott Kingery will round out the order. He bats ninth and plays second. On the mound for the I-Cubs left-hander Jordan Wicks. Again, Wicks up and down between Iowa and the big league club. After starting the year on the injured list, he is 0-5 with a 6.64 ERA in Des Moines. 11 starts, 42 innings, 32 strikeouts, and opponents hitting .330 against him. Again, for the I-Cubs today, it's Bateman, Murray, and Ballesteros, Long, Miller, and Triantos, Cowles, Bethencourt, and Kingery, and the left-hander Jordan Wicks on the mound. Home plate umpire is the crew chief. That's Ben Phillips. Austin Snow is at first, and Travis Brewer is the umpire at third. Those are tonight's starting lineups brought to you by Wellaby. Do more, worry less, and make every day better. A quick look at the out-of-town scoreboard brought to you by Mercy One. New series beginning all over the International League tonight. In the top of the fourth, Gwinnett already a 3-0 lead over Memphis. In the bottom of the third, Scranton Wilkes-Barre has a 2-0 advantage on Buffalo. A lot of scoring early in Louisville. The Bats and Omaha are tied at 3. Charlotte has a 1-0 lead over Nashville. That came in the bottom of the first. Toledo and Indianapolis 1-1 in the first in Indy. After one, scoreless between Durham and Jacksonville. Syracuse and Norfolk have been delayed by rain. Columbus at Lehigh Valley played this afternoon. Lehigh Valley with a walk-off 3-2 win over the Clippers. And Worcester and Rochester will postpone. They will play a doubleheader tomorrow. In the Cubs organization, the DSL Cubs Blue lost to the Brewers Gold by a score of 4-2. They are now 14-12 on the year. Meanwhile, the red team in the Dominican Summer League stays in first. They are 16-11 after a 6-5 win over Miami. The Arizona Complex League Cubs play tonight against the Angels. That gets started at 8 o'clock Central Time. Single-A Myrtle Beach underway at home against Fredericksburg. They lead 1-0 in the bottom of the second. High A South Bend in the state of Iowa. They are at Cedar Rapids. That game begins in just about 5 minutes against the Colonels. Also a matchup of Cubs and Twins. Double A Knoxville trails Biloxi 1-0 in the bottom of the second at home. And the Cubs and the Orioles about to get started. They have been delayed by rain tonight in Baltimore. The Cubs facing Shane Boz in that one. Around the Central, the Pirates lead the Braves 4-1 in the first inning. The Brewers already beat St. Louis 4-3 in Game 1 of a doubleheader. Game 2 is coming up momentarily. And again, the Reds host the Phillies and Zach Wheeler tonight at about right now. They should be getting underway in Cincinnati. In fact, they are now in the top of the second with no score. That's your Mercy One out-of-town scoreboard for tonight. We'll take a break. When we come back, our Amish House Furniture pregame interview. Before Game 1 of a series, as always, we'll hear from the manager of the Iowa Cubs, Marty Peavy, next on the iCubs Radio Network.
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9: back to the Iowa Cubs pregame show. The Iowa Cubs open up their final series before the All-Star break against St. Paul tonight. It's time for our Amish House Furniture pregame interview, brought to you by Amish House Furniture in Urbandale. And today we're joined by Iowa Cubs manager Marty Peavy. Marty, I know you don't love talking about yourself, but a pretty cool milestone achieved last week with your 1,500th win in a pretty good ball game there in Toledo. I guess, first and foremost, did you know that that was win number 1,500? You're shaking your head no. And then what does it mean to know that you've won that many games over the course of your career?
10: I don't know. You know, Jason, great accomplishment. A lot of good staff members, coaches, teachers, players, front office personnel were all involved in making sure that we're able to play baseball and have a place here to do what we love. So I look at it kind of in that regard. You know, we're fortunate to be doing what we're doing. So to be around the game and doing something you love every day of your life is a blessing. But I'm out there hoping and trying and getting prepared to try to win every single game. They don't all turn out that way, but it was nice that the players knew and the staff knew, and I had no idea.
9: We know that your 1,500th win came with the Iowa Cubs. The first one came with Medicine Hat back in the day in Canada. Do you remember the first one at all?
10: Oh, yeah. We had a, if I'm not mistaken, he was 16 or 17 years old, Australian starting pitcher. And we were playing the expansion Diamondbacks, and I'm not sure how many games we played against them that year. So it's a 72 game season, but it might have been the only time we beat them all year, and it was opening day, because they're going to have to field the next season. They had rookie ball team, and then they were going to have to field a A ball, Double A, Triple A team the next year. So a lot of their draft picks at the time were college seniors. And, you know, we had a 17-year-old shortstop, a 17-year-old second baseman, and a 17-year-old starting pitcher. So it was, you know, the first one's pretty special.
9: Let's talk about the series last week in Toledo. You split it down the middle. Again, you won three of the first four. All of the games were really competitive. Maybe not Sundays as much as what you would have liked. But I thought the team overall, and I'm curious if you would agree, played really competitive baseball. The pitching staff did some of the things that you've talked about they've needed to do all year.
10: Yeah. We had very competitive at-bats. We executed on offense. We hit some long balls, ran the bases aggressively, played solid defense for the most part. And our starting pitcher, as part starting pitching, gave us a chance to win. Our relievers threw strikes, and down the stretch we caught the ball. So, and we had, I think two out of three of those were comeback wins.
9: Absolutely, they were. And the bullpen, you mentioned it there, came in and was able to take care of the job for the most part. We've seen that group sort of reshaped here over the last week and a half, 2 weeks. A lot of veterans, a lot of guys who throw hard, and again are throwing strikes late in the game. Is that sort of an improvement that you've been looking for, that you kind of saw in practice last week, where some of those guys that have been around a long time were able to do the job they're brought in for?
10: Well, all of those guys, I mean, they're professional baseball players pitching at the next highest level before you get to the big league. So, they get paid to throw strikes. They've got to execute. From a pitching standpoint, they have to execute. If they don't execute, then, sometimes there's a short rope.
9: Talking to Iowa Cubs manager Marty Peavy before game one against St. Paul tonight. B.J. Murray is, again, having a great year. He was with you in 2024 for part of the year. It didn't go the way that he had hoped. He didn't sulk last year in Double-A, put together one of the best seasons there. Have you noticed anything different personality-wise or his approach to the game from B.J., or is it just things that fundamentally maybe he's improved on this year that have allowed him to have the highest batting average in the league right now?
10: And I didn't even know that. Thanks for letting me know. He's just got such a laid-back demeanor. Things don't really affect him like you see other players. Whether it hits the ball hard, doesn't have any luck, doesn't hit the ball. He's always the same, stays on the even on an even keel. And he, you know, I don't know how much baseball was played in the Bahamas. He was a little bit behind when he was here in 24 on the tactical side. I think the game just sped up on him a little bit. And playing that full year in Double A last year, I think really helped him evolve.
9: St. Paul is the team in town here before you guys hit the All-Star break. We saw them early in the year, and obviously they hit a lot of home runs, and part of that is the ballpark they play in, but is that always a key when you play a team that leads Triple A in home runs is to keep the ball in the park?
10: Yeah, you got to pitch inside. You've got to be effective down in the zone with your secondary pitches, and you have to pitch to a plan and execute it.
9: Last one for you, and we're going to circle back to your career and the 1,500 wins. How cool was it to have one of your former managers in Toledo when you achieved something like that in Tom Runnels, who spoke very highly of you as a player for him back in the day?
10: TR was, you know, he was the guy that when I first got called up was the manager that told me. So I remember it was a rainy April afternoon, and I was down in the bullpen and before a game, and we were doing early work, and, you know, he told me, and we both started crying, and it was pretty special.
9: Awesome. Thanks again, Marty. Good stuff. Congrats on that milestone, and hopefully many more to come, and best of luck this week.
10: Thanks, Jace.
9: It's Iowa Cubs manager Marty Peavy, our Amish House Furniture pregame interview. First pitch against St. Paul is next.
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3: Well, we come right back with that great conversation with Marty Peavy with baseball tonight here in Des Moines, the opening game of a six-game homestand that will lead us into the All-Star break here in 2026. Jordan Wicks will be on the mound to get this homestand underway. The left-hander, former first-round pick out of Kansas State, is 26 years of age. His last outing in Iowa came back on June 21st against Indianapolis. He pitched pretty well that day. Five innings, two runs allowed on five hits. He walked a couple and struck out a pair. He threw 85 pitches that day. Jordan not going to go that deep into the ball game. His last two appearances, of course, have come with a big league club at Milwaukee in a game in which he earned an extra inning save on June 28th. He also earned the save in that massive win for the Cubs against San Diego on July 1st. He threw three innings that day, but only 40 pitches. So it has been a while for Wicks since he worked in a starting role, and he will do that today against a very potent St. Paul Saints lineup. And the leadoff hitter is one of those potent players, their number one prospect, center fielder Walker Jenkins. He'll stand in on the left side, and we are just about ready to get underway here in Game 1 on Tuesday evening. Saints playing good ball, 11 games over 500. Jordan Wicks on the way out of the windup. His first pitch misses outside, a fastball off the plate at 91 miles per hour, and we are underway at 6:39 p.m. tonight. 90 degrees the temperature here in Des Moines as Wicks comes back left on left to Jenkins and misses outside with ball two. 272, three home runs and 13 RBI for Walker Jenkins this year. The infield plays him straight up as Wicks fires the 2-0. Jenkins swings and fouls it straight back to the screen. Another fastball from Jordan, and the count is 2-1. iCubs wearing their blue uniforms, the Golden Bear logo on the left side of the chest, the Iowa Cubs logo on the left shirt sleeve, red numbers on the back outlined in white, and the pinstriped white pants. 2-1, Jenkins whacked foul straight back into the net, and it's even 2-2. St. Paul, on the other hand, the road grades today. St. Paul in blue across the chest. They have the Twins logo on the right shirt sleeve, red numbers on the front and back, and solid gray pants. Wicks from 2-0 to 2-2. Comes back, and the left-hander fires. Jenkins goes down to get a sweeper and fouls it off as the count remains even. The Iowa Cubs, a reshaped pitching staff, specifically in the bullpen. We'll see that as we get late in games all week. Played pretty good baseball in Toledo on the road last week. Another 2-2 from Jordan. Swing and a miss. He went upstairs with a fastball at 92 miles per hour and starts the homestand with a strikeout. And with that strikeout and every other from an Iowa Cubs pitcher this year, Renewal by Anderson will make a $5 contribution to the American Cancer Society in an effort to strike out cancer. So a good start for Wicks, one gone for Ryan Jeffers, the rehabbing Twins catcher. 5 for 11 with a home run and an RBI on the rehab assignment so far through three games. He takes a first pitch heater outside from Wicks for ball one. Infield hooked around to the pull side as Jeffers steps in on the right-hand side. Hits a ground ball to short. A backhand diving stop by Ben Cowles. To his feet, throw to first in time. And there are two gone. A nice play by Ben Cowles. And a good start to the ball game today for Jordan Wicks. But another dangerous hitter coming to the plate, Matt Wallner, the slugger. 282, 15 home runs and 42 RBI. Spent the bulk of the last, really since COVID, in the big leagues, but this year optioned and has been in St. Paul for a while now. The wide open stance. Wicks deals and a swing and a miss on the curveball as Jordan gets ahead 0-1. By the way, the Artisan Capital Group defense for Iowa, Jonathan Long at first, Scott Kingery at second. The shortstop, you saw him, is Ben Cowles and Owen Miller at third. Wallner shoots another breaking ball foul right back behind home plate and Wicks on top again 0-2. B.J. Murray is out in left field. James Triantos, the center fielder, and Brett Bateman in right field. So again, as has been the case here of late, really only one traditional outfielder for the I-Cubs. That's Bateman in right. 0-2 to Wallner is blasted on a low line to first, scooped up by Jonathan Long, who picked it off his shoe tops and brings an end to a 1-2-3 first inning. By the way, Moises Ballesteros is behind the plate working with Wicks today. Three up and three down go the Saints. We head to the bottom of the first. The I-Cubs coming to the plate next on the I-Cubs Broadcast Network.
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3: After a scoreless first inning from Jordan Wicks, the I-Cubs go to work against righty John Klein of St. Paul. In the bottom of the first, Brett Bateman will lead off. Speedy left-handed hitter, and Klein out of the windup fires. Bateman shoots one foul down the left field line and out of play, and the count is 0-1. Fastball 94 right over the heart of the plate from Klein to get us started today. Bateman 283, two homers, 21 RBI. In at third, Arcia. And the 0-1 pitch, a fastball zipping off the plate away, 1-1. Bateman has really grown into this role as a leadoff hitter. He really came alive in St. Paul, his hometown, at the end of April when the I-Cubs visited. 1-1 is shot foul toward left. Another heater from Klein, and Bateman a little bit tardy to make it 1-2. Bateman hit his first Triple-A home run on that visit to CHS Field. He hit his second last week in Toledo. Ball in, two strikes. Klein off to the far first base side of the rubber fires, And this is lined toward left and a base hit for Bateman. That's going to skip its way past the outfielder Rosario and up against the left field wall. Brett Bateman rolling into second with a leadoff double. And the I-Cubs begin the baseball game with a bang tonight. Bateman with double number 13 as he took a fastball down the left field line and all the way to the base of the wall. So a leadoff double, and the I-Cubs in business here in the bottom of the first for B.J. Murray, the left fielder. Yeah, Murray, the best batting average in the International League. He has been scalding hot a few three-hit games in Toledo last week for B.J. Great speed at second. Klein out of the stretch first pitch, and Murray hacks a fastball foul and starts behind in the count 0-1. And not only is B.J. Murray leading the International League in batting average, he is leading it by 10 points. 333 with Edwin Arroyo at 323, closest to him. And the one strike offering now from Klein. It's a check swing and a changeup. Bounce back to the mound. Klein picks it up, looks at second. Bateman had already advanced and goes to first. And that'll work like a swinging bunt. 1-3 on the putout. The I-Cubs with a man at third base. Just a couple of batters into the ballgame. And Moises Ballesteros will stand in. The infield initially came in for St. Paul. They have now backed up. And Ballesteros with a chance to put the I-Cubs on top. The corners have crept back in for the left-handed hitting catcher. First one to Moises. Sips in top of the zone for strike one. Now Ballesteros struggling a bit. 229 since being optioned to AAA and 10 RBI. But the strikeouts, he has 10 of them in 48 at-bats. A one from Klein, dips down low and off the inside corner, another changeup. And it's even a ball and a strike. Ballesteros, not a big strikeout guy. He has an incredible ability to put bat on ball. Trying to get comfortable and get the timing down once again. He waits for the 1-1 and pops it up. Third base side over into foul ground. Arcia, he's on the warning track, and he has room. One step in front of the net. Ballesteros pops out, and now Klein, after giving up a leadoff double and allowing that runner to advance to third with one out, has a chance to get out of this inning with no damage. Jonathan Long will stand in between Klein in that effort, hitting 266 with 9 home runs and 51 runs batted in. The infield has backed up all the way around for the right-handed hitting Long. Pitch number one, blasted down the right field line and foul. Klein able to get ahead with a fastball once again. Now defensively behind Klein, Aaron Sabato at first. Morissette is the second baseman. Ben Ross at short. And Orlando Arcia at third. Got Rosario in left, Jenkins in center, Walner in right, and Jeffers again rehabbing behind the plate. A one from Klein outside to Long, and it's even a ball and a strike. Whether you're cheering from the stands or relaxing at home, the right place makes all the difference. Step up to the plate with Artisan Management Group. Live well, live Artisan. Bateman at third, two outs in the first. 1-1 to Long, grounded softly to short, right at Ben Ross. He'll gobble it up, throw to first, and the inning is over. I-Cubs with a leadoff double, can't do anything with it, and strand one. After one, we're scoreless on the I-Cubs broadcast network.
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3: Each team goes scoreless in the first today. And we move to the second. Aaron Sabato, the cleanup hitter, with St. Paul, will lead off. Against Jordan Wicks. Sabato, 280, 16 home runs and 50 runs batted in. One thing to keep in mind with all of these numbers for the Saints hitters, again, this is a hitter-friendly park. St. Paul even more so. And the first pitch in the dirt, ball one. They also played a series in Las Vegas earlier this year in which the ball was flying as it typically is. They have a bunch of pop in this lineup. And again, that's one of the big keys for the iCubs this week as Wicks shoots a fastball down and away, two balls and no strikes. Find a way to keep the ball in the park. The home run ball was not an issue really last week against Toledo. There were several, but it wasn't an overabundance as Wicks misses again, and it's 3-0, the leadoff hitter in the second. Toledo hit three home runs on July 4th. But really, that was the one game in which the home run ball was ever present for either side. 3-0. Sabato waits. Wicks deals, and he walked him on four straight, and the leadoff man becomes the first base runner today for St. Paul. Sabato drawing his just 20th walk of the season. And now he's aboard for Orlando Arcia, the third baseman. The veteran, 312, 11 homers, 34 runs batted in. Infield at double play depth as Arcia went after the first pitch. It was a good Wicks changeup that he tapped foul way out in front. Right on the outside part of the dish. Wind is not a factor today. The flag in right center field barely impacted by the breeze. Wicks set of the belt comes home. And Arcia checked his swing on another changeup, this time able to lay off as Wicks went further outside, and it's even a ball and a strike. Again, the iCubs played in St. Paul early on this season. They do not go back. Ball and a strike. Arcia wave and a miss. Wicks went slider toward the bottom of the zone to get in front, one and two. St. Paul will come back here again in August. That is the series that notably begins with the game at the Field of Dreams on August 11th. St. Paul's first visit to Des Moines of the season today. Leadoff man on, scoreless in the second. Wicks ahead, 1-2 on Arcia, and he missed downstairs. With the slider, he doubled up on it, 2-2. Arcia, a longtime Milwaukee Brewer, coming up and then to begin his big league career, some time in Atlanta as well. Two-two. And that's downstairs. It fills up the count, three balls and two strikes. This year, Arcia's first with the Twins. Wicks a leadoff walk and now trying to avoid another free pass after getting ahead of Arcia, one ball and two strikes. Last year, Arcia with the Rockies, 62 games in the big leagues. Sabato leads at first. He stays put. The payoff from Wicks downstairs, ball four. Back-to-back walks to open this second inning. And Wicks barking at himself out on the mound. Arcia more or less, over the bulk of his career, sort of a free swinger up there. Just his 18th walk of the year. And there are two on with nobody out for Gabriel Gonzalez, the DH. 248, 11 home runs, and 37 runs batted in. Gabby Gonzalez takes a strike, and Wicks gets ahead 0-1. And it feels like everybody in the lineup with double-digit home runs for St. Paul. A one is in the dirt, skipping away from Ballesteros, a wild one, and runners trot to second and third. And this is not an ideal start here to this second inning. Back-to-back walks and a wild pitch. And St. Paul poised to grab the lead here after the I-Cubs had a runner at third, one out in their first inning and could not score with 2, 3, and 4 at the plate. Infield stays back. The 1-1 pitch to Gonzalez. Popped up off the end of the bat. Very shallow right field. Brett Bateman coming in. He's underneath it. He makes the catch. Sabato not even bluffing a tag. And that's a big first out for Jordan Wicks. A changeup had Gonzalez out on his front foot. Just didn't get any power behind that lazy fly ball. And a big out for Jordan. Runners stay at second and third. The I-Cubs defense will remain back as Kalahi Rosario comes to the plate, the left fielder 4-for-11 with an RBI in AAA. Wicks stays in the stretch, comes home, and bends one down and off the inside corner for ball one. Rosario relatively new to the level, just his fourth game. 4-for-11 with an RBI. He has struck out 6 times in 11 at-bats, and he has 4 hits. So a hit or a strikeout at all but 1 at-bat. This bender up high from Wicks, who falls behind 2-0. He is the 7-hitter today, Rosario is. At third, it's Sabato, Arcia at second. One out in the St. Paul second, and Wicks 2-0 to Rosario. He's bounced out in front of the plate. Ballesteros bare hands, the runners hold, and the throw to first is late. So it's an infield hit for Rosario, but the run does not score. That one just skipped far enough toward third that Ballesteros couldn't get there in time to bare hand and make the throw. It took one too many hops down the third baseline. So Rosario with a hit, the first of the game for St. Paul, and the bases are loaded now with one out for Cody Morissette. Morissette 272, 8 home runs and 24 runs batted in. Now you'd love a ground ball. Left on left, Wicks deals. In there with a slider, it's strike one. Jordan gets on top. Again, Wicks, the leash isn't going to be quite as long for him, having come off of 2 shorter outings in the big leagues. Working out of the pen. Here's the 0-1, and this is hit in the air toward deep right field. Brett Bateman back on it. He hasn't measured in front of the warning track, makes the catch. Runners tag at second and third, and there will be no play as St. Paul takes a 1-0 lead on the sacrifice fly from Cordy Morissette in the second. He drives in his 25th run of the season. And now the real battle begins. Bases loaded, one out. If you give up only 1 run this inning, that's a win for Jordan Wicks and the Iowa Cubs. Runners are at the corners. Rosario stayed put at first. And Ben Ross, the shortstop, will be the final hitter to face Jordan Wicks the first time through the lineup. 251, 6 homers, and 30 runs batted in for Ross. Right-handed hitter waits. Here comes Wicks. And the first pitch blasted in the air to deep center field. Triantos back. He'll stop at the wall, and it's off the mid part of the wall, bouncing past him into shallow center. That will clear the bases. A 2-out, 2-RBI double for Ross. And St. Paul with a big swing late in the inning. They take a 3-0 lead. Just that close to getting out of the inning with just 1 run allowed. And instead, Ross with a booming double to center. 395 feet off the top part of the wall. It bounced back past Triantos, which guaranteed the runner at first, Rosario, would score as well. And Ross with 32 runs batted in on the year. That double was his 19th. Back to the top of the order, and Walker Jenkins, who swings at the first pitch, and it's a line drive caught by Scott Kingery to end the inning. But the damage done, 3-0 St. Paul. On two hits and two walks in the second, they're on top 2-0 on the iCubs Broadcast Network. Ford.